He has, yes, and Anderson, yes. It was so special. They both were really mystified by the idea that a conversation could sort of turn into something else. And I love that piece about art making where it's like you gain the seeds of inspiration from all kinds of places. And I just think it's a beautiful symbol of the impact that we have that we don't know we have.

0: So lovely. There's a really arresting line in there. 20 years by your side, you gave up your dream for mine. What can you tell me about your relationship with Chad?
1: Well, that line is in direct reference to the first tour I ever went on. And Chad and I were roommates, and Chad was working with me. And so every show I was at, this is really early in my career. And I was doing everything myself, you know, carrying in the gear and handling the email list and all the correspondence and the booking and the transportation. And then we got this opportunity to go on a 2-week tour on the East Coast, and I was doing it all myself. Mm. And Chad had a job at that time with a PR firm in Los Angeles. And I got to our first location. We had a band, and I had rented this horrible,
0: oh, no,
1: like Cruise America trailer that was like,

0: to be irrigating at this time of the year because we want the other people to have their, the water. The urban areas is more kind of difficult because, they rely on water from the public system, and which is not the best right now.
1: You're giving some of your water to your neighbors.
0: Yeah, because they don't have water right now. So yeah, we are sharing the water.

are we prepared? As in we is like, I'm talking about the people in Nepal, the government in Nepal, and the capacity in Nepal. Like, whatever is happening right now is more a responsive sort of action. The disaster happened, we respond. But we cannot keep doing that, right? So we have to be pre-informed. We have to be sort of more prepared. And I think that is where it should be go. Seasons will shift towards a more unpredictable or different kind of pattern.

0: of people. What is at stake right now for you, for your community?
1: I had a call with my mom. She's not in the area that was impacted. She's quite far in the east of Nepal, in the mountains as well. And she was quite concerned about my future in the mountains. She was quite concerned about, do you want to come back, right? What is the future here in the mountains? Do you think there is a family that you can build up? Do you think these mountains that we call home will be there? Do you think the Sherpa people will be there? So all of these uncertain questions and all of this paranoia is already growing, even with our parents. And of course, me as somebody who's trying to understand all of this, I've also already accumulated all of that paranoia. And yeah, it does concern me and it does give me a lot of thought on, yeah, the fate of the people that live up there. And now it's just not about one ethnic group or another ethnic group. Now it's all of us are already in the same boat, right? And you can see just in the river channel, like whether it be up in the mountains in the far border of Nepal and Tibet, whether you be down in the southern plains of Nepal, everyone is being impacted, right? It is a matter of how prepared are we and how do we try to minimize the risk. That is how I see a better and a safer future in the mountains.
0: Tenzing Chogyal Sherpa joined me from the Netherlands, where he is a glaciologist and a PhD candidate at Utrecht University. 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

characters in American fiction, certainly American entertainment. He's certainly one of the most human, you know, the striving, the failing, the constant, you know, industriousness. The movie respects this. I mean, it sort of places this sort of eternal villain in the position of the hero, because these are people who understand their material. They understand the original Looney Tunes, not just the physics of it, but, you know, the metaphysics of it. I mean, the Looney Tunes were always American existentialism. They demolished the fourth wall.

0: the silver medalists, right, will go very, very far. The question is, are they going to leave the rest of the world behind, right? So as I think about geopolitics, I think absolutely there will be, you know, technological differences. There will be competition between the US companies and Chinese companies. But you know what? They will both win. And they will win in all the rest of the markets around the world. In the past 25 years, right, I think that the rest of the world has experimented, right, with technology. They've experimented with tapping into the Chinese, you know, manufacturing and all that. At this stage, I think every country is thinking about like my own industry, my own AI policy, my own tech space. I don't think it's only US, China. I think every country will have to come to terms with kind of how they are thinking about this. There's a lot more sovereignty and own security in mind. I think that there will be more countries having their own proprietary environments, right, where data cannot leave their country, where they have to think a little bit around security. You know, and I think that in today's world, I don't think that there's only a US or China world. I think that there's going to be many, many countries out there. They all have to think a little bit around, like, where do I stack up as I think about kind of moving forward in this tech world? And that's a complexity we're going under. And I come back a little bit into the two countries I don't worry about at all is US and China. I think they'll be just fine. I think for everyone else, you got to figure out, like, how do you keep up?
1: Thank you for listening to The Interview. If you enjoyed this conversation, you can find many more episodes of The Interview wherever you get your BBC podcasts, including ones with tech billionaire Reid Hoffman, director Chloe Zhao, and Dr. Ngozi Okonjo-Iweala, head of the World Trade Organization. Until next time, bye for now.
2: From the BBC, that was The Interview. I'm Saroja Coelho. CBC News is next.

I might like it for one afternoon. I don't want to live on the moon. I'd like to travel under the sea. I could meet all

Some Belldune residents say they were caught off guard by plans to build an explosives factory in their community. We're going to hear from them and from the mayor of nearby Heron Bay. A Revolutionary War commander who navigated a diplomatic minefield now lies in an unmarked grave along the Kennebecasis River. James Upham will take us there on another edition of Roadside History, and he'll also give us another history lesson.

0: government is choosing to kick the can, but it's driving so fast that the fiscal flexibility that we built over the 10 years leading to 2025 will be eroded, dilapidated within 4 or 5 years. Mm. And I was hoping that we could use that for the next 15 years to allow all our seniors to age in dignity.
1: Mm. Well, the fiscal update, it follows Wednesday's announcement that

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1: I'm Emil Niazi in for Elamine Abdel Mahmoud. 25 years ago, the R&B world lost Aaliyah, aka Baby Girl, an artist who profoundly

0: data. It's for real human adults, and it's built on Canadian values.
1: So you say, you've said in the past that there are no algorithms, but algorithms are a key part of the model of most social media companies to keep people engaged in your platform. So what problems do you have trying to solve that?
0: So we're actually pretty happy at Gander not having people

So right there, you heard a bit of More Than a Woman and Rock the Boat. And we kicked it off with Try Again. Hoda, this is the album is Aaliyah's biggest selling album.

0: the county, but I think we need to be, for lack of a better word, fussy about the impacts that it's going to have on our environment.
1: Well, thanks so much for talking to us today, and it will be a significant time when that mill finally starts coming down. We appreciate you sharing your thoughts.
0: Thank you very much, Diane. Appreciate it.
1: That's Jim Ryan. He is the mayor of the town of Pictou, Nova Scotia. The northern pulp mill in nearby Abercrombie could start coming down as early as September.

0: punchline, sucker punch.
1: Yes.
2: Yeah.
3: Nancy, good well job. Played.
0: Thank you.
1: I think Nancy won because she did both rounds without a clue, without a hint.
4: Well, you're really celebrating excellence there, Mark. Well,
1: I really am. Like, that was amazing.
5: Wait. Okay, let's rewind the tape. At the beginning, you said, I'm not competitive. Something about greatness for all.
1: Yeah, I'm celebrating, and I'm highlighting Nancy's excellence.

It's 1:30 right now, mostly clouds in 25 in Halifax, partly cloudy in 25 in Sydney, sunny in 26 in Fredericton, and mostly cloudy in 24 in Charlottetown. I'm Cassie Williams. Here's what's making news. The lawyer for a man accused of threatening to bomb the U.S. consulate in Halifax.

It's me. Sorry I had to go last night. I think I left my sweater at your place. I miss you.

0: You just heard The Beaches with Shower Beer. I'm Adario Williams. 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
1: It's 2:30 right now, mostly cloudy and 26 in Halifax, mostly clouds and 25 in Sydney, mostly cloudy and 27 in Fredericton, and mostly cloudy and 26 in Charlottetown. I'm Cassie Williams. Here's what's making news. PEI's premier has announced $12.5 million in relief for island businesses impacted by U.S. tariffs. The Tariff Working Capital Assistance Program will be reopened and provide $10 million on a loan basis. And a new program will fund the remaining $2.5 million on a non-repayable grants. Lance says the $10 million worth of island exports are expected to be impacted based on early estimates. And the head of Forest Nova Scotia says the new U.S. tariffs will make it impossible for his company to sell to the U.S. Rick Stewart also says mills in the province are in a state of layoffs and risk losing skilled employees and long-term customers. Regional news at 3. Here's the weather forecast from Tina Simpkin. Environment Canada has most of New

0: Brunswick under a yellow watch for thunderstorms this afternoon, which could produce heavy rain, gusts up to 90 kilometers an hour, and hail. Tonight, cloudy with periods of rain, a risk of thunderstorms, fog patches, and lows 10 to 19. For tomorrow, skies mainly sunny for Nova Scotia and New Brunswick, but we've got periods of rain and a risk of thunderstorms for PEI in the afternoon, highs of 20 to 27. And for Sunday, a mix of sun and cloud in the morning with some fog, increasing clouds throughout the afternoon, highs of 20 to 27.
1: 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I'm Odario Williams. We're with the Beaches and a huge crowd of their hometown fans at Scotiabank Arena in Toronto. Coming up are four songs off the Beaches' Juno-winning latest record, No Hard Feelings.
2: How's it going, Toronto? We've got a question we want to ask you. We want to know, have you ever said too much before? Have you ever overshared at a very inappropriate time? This song goes out to everyone.

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1: With a song you may have heard in the films Once Upon a Time in Hollywood and Stuck on You, that was the late, great Billy Stewart with his brilliantly rambunctious take on Summertime. I'm Gemini, and you're listening to Marvin's Room on CBC Music and Sirius XM. Stay where you are. I've got a beautiful song from Ruth B. coming up later this hour, and you don't want to miss it.
2: I tried to tell you once, and I tried to tell you twice. Not trying to be a victim, but I tried to play it nice. I tried to keep it cool.
1: British breakout star Nipah is back with a Universal track for the summer, a new heartfelt collaboration with Blast that pays tribute to the communities that shape us and celebrates the connections that keep us grounded.

He first hit our radar in 2018 with the breakout single, Ta-da. From his new album, Fix Your Face, I love that title, this is Masego with Recommend.

Drem and a Draw there with Living the Dream. They're in St. John tomorrow afternoon as part of Area 506 as folk. We're about 22 minutes now past 4 o'clock. Well, part of Prime Minister Mark

in the most prestigious publications around the world and who does top-notch research. For example, for graduate students, they'll be able to work on in these labs with these professors and advance concrete solutions for the research problems that we're facing as a society. So this is a very proud moment for Canada, and I think a testament to our leading research universities who are able to

kinds of birds that you simply will not encounter, not even with binoculars, from the land. Not to mention, of course, the dolphins, the whales, and other sea creatures. But Alain Clavette says you do not necessarily need to invest in a tour. There's a lot you can see from the ferry.

from the ferry. He will be back with us next Friday at this time. Well, coming up, the province is updating its cell phones in schools policy ahead of the new school year. We'll get some details and some reaction. That's ahead. First, here's Joel Plaskett with one for a summer evening. This is Hey Moon, a campfire song.

0: relations. He spoke with the CBC's Natasha Fada about what needs to happen next in this trade dispute.
1: First of all, you stay focused on the substance of what's under discussion, and let's not get distracted by all the histrionics and the renaming of lakes and

This is CBC News serving the Maritimes. Good evening, I'm Cassie Williams. Here's what's making news. PEI's

0: ways to agitate Canadian leaders as we were looking to respond to an evolving situation. I don't know, it was just clear that he was going to do this to us. And so we jumped on it, and I didn't know he was going to wake up the next morning and write this executive order. So timing was certainly fortuitous. And just like with Canada's Not For Sale, I am a political hawk. I guess we've been able to meet the moment in a way that has been meaningful for Canadians. And as a result of that, it's just been a very gratifying experience. It's brought a lot of pride, and we're very grateful.
1: I hear your pride in this country in almost everything you say. I also know there are cynics out there, and some do you worry that some might say, he's just doing this to make a buck?
0: Yeah, of course. You know, that makes sense. You know, that people, you know, that's one of the incredible things about our country. You know, people have these different points of view, but I can only speak for what I've lived and what I've done, and it has been so focused on Canada. I wish that what we would do more in this country is actually celebrate the success of different projects and different people and different companies and different initiatives. And like, I get it, you know, the day is hard, the long and winding road of this life, it can make us doubt a lot of things. But when it's all on the table and it's all on the line, you know, you got to have a little bit of hope, and you got to think a bit more optimistically, and you got to have a bit more love in your heart. And so I just wish that in this moment, we could all kind of come together a little bit more.
1: What a thoughtful conversation this has been, Liam. I appreciate your time.
0: Thank you very much. Really appreciate it.
2: Liam Mooney is the owner of Jack Pine. We reached him in Ottawa.

0: mass culture. Benjamin's essay focused mostly on painting, film, and photography, and left a lot of things out.
1: So I wondered, do any of Benjamin's ideas apply to sound?
0: Craig Dessen brings us his documentary about Walter Benjamin's multi-layered concept